0: Very nice.
1: Thank you.
0: Well, Leah Barley here on Live at Evolution. I'm Chris Georges. Let's get right into some questions here. I've got prepared for you very diligently, I might add.
1: You did your homework.
0: I did my homework on your career a little bit.
1: Oh.
0: Let's start easy. Let's start basic.
1: Easy basic.
0: How did you get started with music? Has it always been a thing that's been a passion of yours? Was it something that kind of materialized later in life?
1: Materialized later in life. I always had a connection to music. I was big into dancing and musical theater when I was a kid. I was that like undiagnosed ADHD kid in school. So I was like super hyper, always moving, always dancing, doing sports. But musical theater was my first love. And like Joseph and the Amazing Technicolor Dreamcoat, doing all that stuff at school, right? And it wasn't until I went to Alberta, and that's when I started singing and picked up a banjo, and here I am.
0: Wow. And you mentioned Alberta, and you were born in Saskatchewan.
1: Yes.
0: Moved to Ontario.
1: Yes.
0: Moved to Alberta.
1: Yes.
0: Now you're in BC.
1: Yes.
0: Is this kind of a goal of yours to just live in every province in Canada? Or?
1: It just kind of happened.
0: Okay.
1: I don't really want to move back to Saskatchewan or, you know, I haven't been to Manitoba, but I don't really feel like I'm
0: That does kind of seem like it's next in line, though.
1: It's not going to happen, I don't think.
0: No.
1: I really like Vancouver. I really like Vancouver.
0: So how long have you been in Vancouver then at this point?
1: 14 years.
0: 14?
1: Yes.
0: Okay. Well, that's a pretty good run.
1: About 14 years. Yes.
0: And what would you say the music scene is like here compared to maybe some of the other spots that you've lived?
1: Oh, outstanding.
0: Yeah.
1: Outstanding. Vancouver, that's why I love it here, is even if you're not in like the folk scene or Americana scene, there's just so many different forms of music in Vancouver. So you can go out any day of the week and find music. And there's all these diehard places like Guilt & Co. that just no matter what, every single night of the week, there's music, and you know it's going to be incredible. So Vancouver is just, it's so full of music.
0: And you lived in, is it Canmore, Alberta?
1: Yes.
0: Right, that you live?
1: I did.
0: Very much an international sort of city, right?
1: It's a town. It's a small town.
0: Town, yeah. would you say, there wasn't really the same sort of thing there? I guess it's just so much smaller, right?
1: It's so much smaller, but that's where I started playing music. So there was a really big, like bluegrass community there. We'd get together and we would all jam and stuff, and that's how I started playing, was just with jammers. And so there's a lot of people coming through town on tour who are coming through from Calgary, and then they would stay and play at the Canmore Hotel. So like the Ho, that's what it was called, the Ho, the Canmore Hotel, was, you know, three nights a week there was always an incredible band coming through. And so we just get such a good feel, and you would get to meet them because they were staying upstairs. And it was what got me started with music was being in Canmore. So even though it's smaller, it still is just filled. And they have their own like, folk festival and everything. It's a huge folk festival too. So Canmore is an incredible little hub.
0: That's cool.
1: Yeah.
0: And your style has kind of been, you mentioned the banjo. Your style has kind of been referred to as kind of old time country or bluegrass, like you said. But you brought the guitar today.
1: I brought my guitar.
0: No banjo, unless you
1: no,
0: have it somewhere
1: bring.
0: Else. Is that something, like you mentioned Canmore, is that something that you envision yourself in that kind of genre of music, or it just kind of happened that way?
1: I didn't know bluegrass existed until I moved to Canmore. And I walked in, it was the Grizzly Paw, and they had an open mic, and it was just everyone around one microphone, and there was banjo, guitar, fiddle, stand-up bass. I had no idea what was going on. I'd never seen that before in my life, and it just blew my mind, and I fell in love with this music, this old-time country and bluegrass music, and it was just this, I've never heard it before, and no matter how advanced you were, you could just jam with everyone, as long as you knew, it's usually a GCD, right, and then everyone gets a solo if you want. And so it was just so inspirational to see that. And at the time, I had, my fingers were broken, so I couldn't actually get my hand around a guitar. And so I just bought myself a banjo and then taught myself how to play it. And then once my hand was strong enough, then I got this guitar. And, you know, like, I think I was writing and performing within 2 months of getting my banjo.
0: Really?
1: So it just, like, came out of me. It was really interesting.
0: I like that reason for getting into the band, just broken fingers as a reason to pivot away from the guitar. Wow. So you're here as a solo artist right now.
1: Yeah.
0: You've worked with bands in the past, though. Mm-hmm. How would you say, how does it compare as far as your tastes go? Like, do you Do you like performing as a solo artist, or do you like having the backing of a band?
1: Oh, having my band with me is, it's just so fun. It's just so fun. It's a whole different beast when my band is with me, because they take my tiny little songs that I wrote probably in my pajamas at home on my couch and make it this big, giant, epic thing that I can hear in my head but doesn't exist until they're there, right? But then when I'm playing solo and it's just like a small group of people, or, you know, a really intimate show, I get to tell my stories and like where the song came from, because a lot of times it's very, very personal. So it hits different when it's a solo and when it's with the band, you know, and it depends on the type of venue as well. Like if it's somewhere like Guilt & Co, people sit and they listen and they take in all the parts from all the band, and they're just like enjoying the ride that I've created to take them on, because I've orchestrated everything, you know. Or if it's just a bar and everyone's getting drunk, they're just there to have fun, you know. So it's, there's different kind of enjoyment levels for the audience, but then also for me and the guys. So,
0: and you mentioned it was your band, so is that the Leah Barley band, or what's going on with?
1: I don't like Leah Barley band. We haven't actually named the band. We've been trying for over a year and we haven't landed on a name yet.
0: Is there a kind of thing, I know if you have a baby, you're picking baby names maybe online, yeah, there's a database. Is there something like that for picking band names?
1: Well, not for picking band names, but you can think, you're like, oh, you've thought of something really original, and then you Google it and you're like, there's so many
0: somebody
1: other
0: has it.
1: It. So that's a little challenging because you don't want to get sued. So, and then for me, because I'm in kind of like the folk rock genre, there's so many band names that like circle around either drinking or doing drugs of some sort. And I've been sober for quite some time, so I'm like, I'm not here to promote that. And then also something that's gendered, and I'm trying to stay away from gendering because I have both male and females and non-binary people in my band. So I want to make sure I'm respecting them as well. So
0: any sort of front runners for band names at this point, or what?
1: I really like Leah Barley and the Midnight Riders, but my drummer doesn't like it. So
0: is it something, if you're, since you're the voice of the band, do you have 51% of the vote? Or?
1: At the end of the day, it is my call, but I also like don't want my band members to hate it, you know, because it's representing who they are. So.
0: And I guess that is because you're saying your name and then that's them. So it is kind of more their title than yours.
1: Exactly. They have to be just as stoked on it as I.
0: You never know. Maybe you'll be able to convince them one day to come around on that. Or
1: we'll,
0: or you'll come up with something else that's better.
1: I know.
0: You never know.
1: We'll see. We really got to work on it because I'm going to put out a new album this year. And I really want to like showcase them that when we do go on tour and stuff, that it's encompassing who they are. So it's not just about me. Like, they're really working with me on this album. So I want to, like, give them the credit they deserve.
0: Right on. All right, well, you're going to play four songs for us total.
1: Yes.
0: You've got one down.
1: Yes.
0: Let's get two straight here. I need a cover from you.
1: Okay.
0: Something cool. I know you didn't prepare anything specifically. I know you could play whatever. Don't get me wrong. I'm not saying that you're going from scratch here. But let's get a cool cover and then another original, and then we'll reel it back in.
1: Okay. This is Angel of Montgomery. This is a tune that, one of the first songs I learned how to play when I lived in Alberta.
0: Right on.

0: Very nice, very nice.
1: Well, thank you.
0: All right.
1: Another original.
0: Hey? Yeah, I just want to
1: jump right in.
0: Jump right in. All right, what song is this one that you're going to be playing here?
1: This song is called Mountains.
0: Mountains.
1: Yeah, it's I went on tour. This is obviously before COVID times. With John and Ross and this lovely lady named Marina Lagasse. We went to Saskatchewan and back. And in the van, I watched John and Marina fall in love.

0: It's my grandparents. And it's the cutest flipping thing in the world.
1: Holy hell.
0: Yeah. Right. And the crazy thing is their honeymoon was Toronto, and they went out to Tofino. So, and then this song is from us going Vancouver to Alberta, Saskatchewan. And so there's a lot of, like, how I wrote the song and, like, all about the mountains. It's about the mountains. It actually matches up with my grandparents' footage. So it's just...
1: crazy.
0: It's this crazy thing, and it's so beautiful, and it's so full of love, and it's a super cheesy song, and I love it. And my grandparents were a huge part of my life. So it was just really special to do that for them. They've been passed away for 20 years now, but it was just, like, it meant a lot. Yeah. So that's what the song is. Mountains.

0: Wow. Beautiful.
1: Thank you.
0: That was great. So, yeah, you mentioned the, I kind of like the on the other side, because, of course, Saskatchewan does not have mountains.
1: Exactly.
0: As it's well known.
1: It's well known, being flat and boring. Yeah.
0: All right, well, Leah, a few more questions for you here on Live and Evolution. I'm Chris Georges, of course. Asking about inspirations as far as inside the music industry, I should say.
1: Yeah.
0: Any bands, artists that kind of has kind of caught your eye or you've modeled your sort of performance after at all?
1: Modeled my performance? Not

0: Really, I'm a ham, like I said. Like I just I'm a turkey on stage and I love it. But inspiration music-wise comes from so many different places. Like I'm that kid that's, you know, yes, I love folk music, but I'm also listening to like Rage Against the Machine and Kurt Cobain and Hole. Like I was in that hole. I'm a lot older than you are. So like I grew up in
1: You don't know how old I
0: the
1: am, Leah.
0: grunge era and you know, where it's like hip hop was so huge in the 90s, but then also the grunge era, it was like massive and you know, like there wasn't a genre that I couldn't absorb enough of. Like I had all my CDs, I had like box CDs and I would be listening to classical music in the morning, in the afternoon I'd be listening to Notorious B.I.G. and you know, but in terms of writing and who inspires me, there's so many incredible Black women growing up. There wasn't a lot of white ladies that were inspiring to me. We had like Shania Twain and you know, but it's just this incredible strong Black women who had these huge voices that were really inspiring to me. You know, Aretha Franklin, Lauryn Hill, you know, that just, God, they just, everything comes out of them so beautifully. And that's a big inspiration for me. And now it's like Brandi Carlile is, you know, she's 40 or 41, married, lesbian, with children, and she's just killing the folk scene right now. And like, it's so lovely to see people who are quote unquote adults doing it and doing it tastefully. She wears these like three-piece suits and she's not, you know, waving her ass and her tits around. For some people, that's their thing and I love it, but it doesn't. It just shows that you don't have to do those things to get somewhere. And that's a big inspiration for me, is to still be true to yourself and not like sell out to sex sells and to just be incredibly talented. So, yeah.
1: One more question for you before we'll get your last song. Any advice you'd kind of give to any up and coming artists or young artists in this city or otherwise that you'd kind of tell them to kind of you know, stay with it or whatever else?
0: Network. Go out to other people's shows, introduce yourself. Stay as sober as possible. Too many people get caught up in the scene of drinking and doing drugs, and that's unfortunately a big part of our culture as musicians, but it's also just a big part of like party culture in general when you go out at night. So just showing up as your best self. And supporting each other. You know, you're only going to book shows if people know who you are. Like, no matter how many likes you have on Instagram, if you're not in your community and respecting each other, then you're not going to get anywhere. Like, we have to take care of each other. So, yeah, that's a
1: Right
0: big
1: on.
0: thing.
1: All right, Leah, time for one more song for you.
0: Okay.
1: What do you got for us here?
0: I'm going to play Hush.
1: Okay, let's hear it.
0: Ha ha.

0: You really ended on a bang there, Leah.
1: I warned you I was loud.
0: Yeah. I was honestly expecting my eardrums to just kind of pop. Didn't happen. So
1: good.
0: It wasn't super loud, but it was still loud, and it was great. So
1: I'm a loud lady. Thank you.
0: Well, appreciate you coming in to Live at Evolution here. You're the third of four guests. So
1: it's so cool.
0: Super happy to have you in here.
1: Thanks for having me.
0: Great talking to you. And anything to leave us with?
1: Be kind, drink water, and follow me on Instagram and come out to a show and say hi.
0: Right on. What's your Instagram?
1: Leah Barley Music.
0: Easy enough.
1: Easy enough.
0: All right. Perfect. Yeah. Thanks for coming in, Leah.
1: Thanks for having me.
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0: goes down.
1: I'm sorry, but I can't ride the bus. It's full of trade students.
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3: 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If you're an animal lover, you're definitely in the right place. 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
4: Hey, I'm Blake Premont, and today, we're diving into a special episode called Pandemic Pets. We'll be hearing stories from owners who welcome new companions during the pandemic, and how these animals help them navigate those challenging times. The pandemic was an incredibly hard time for everyone, arriving unexpectedly and leaving individuals adjusting to its numerous difficulties. Take, for example, Allison.
5: Having to stay home, not being able to work at the office, and then I would say the challenges that my kids faced, especially my youngest graduating high school at that time, made it hard as a mother.
4: Or Tracy.
6: I think one of the biggest things is the lack of social interactions and the lack of ability just to go out and see friends and family.
4: Or Jackie.
7: I work retail pharmacy, so it was really challenging because while everyone was off hunkering down during COVID and maybe working from home at that time, I was at work for probably 12 to 15 hours a day.
4: While you might think that the challenges of the pandemic would deter people from adding another responsibility to their lives, surprisingly, many found themselves drawn to the idea of welcoming a furry friend.
5: I have a golden retriever and her name is Madden. The pandemic is the only reason we have a dog now. So if COVID never happened, I still wouldn't have a dog because I wouldn't have been able to allow my kids to convince me to get one because nobody would have been around to look after her, especially as a puppy. So the pandemic ended up kind of being a gift because through it, we have our four-legged friend who is my best friend and companion.
6: We have it's called a Wheaton Terrier Cross Poodle. So she's called a Woodle, and she's 4 years old now, and her name is Frankie. Well, the kids begged us for about 5 years. They put notes everywhere in the house, and we were really, really nervous about getting a pet because we have, my husband and I have such, we got a lot of allergies and stuff, so we were hesitant. And plus, also, we're just busy and working lots, but the pandemic helped because we were home more often, and so it was an easy decision.
7: I have a dog named Milo. He is Staffy, Shepherd, Lab, Collie, Husky. He's a mix. I always wanted one, and I gave it really hard consideration before I got one. But once I got him, and then, of course, COVID broke, so that brought a whole nother level to having a pet. It was challenging, for sure, but I made it work, and I got a lot of help from all my friends and family, and I got some dog walkers on board right away, and that really, really helped me.
4: For some, pets become like family. And a little extra love during tough times can really make a difference.
5: She certainly provided a source of companionship and purpose because we had to walk her all the time, so it got me out of the house and into nature. When I wasn't working at home, I could take her for a walk.
6: I think one of the things with the pet that we've found is that even if we go outside for 2 seconds and come back in, always super happy to see you, like they've never seen you before. So you come back in the house and her disposition is like, she's a really good dog, but her disposition is just constantly happy, no matter how long or how short you've been out of the house. So helping, or she helped us just, you know, always remain happy. And yeah, she was just really helpful to the family, for sure.
7: He kept me sane. I had really, really hard days, really challenging days. As you know, COVID brought out the best and the worst in people. And when you're in retail, it's challenging. So, you know, at least when I came home to him, he was my bright light, and he kept me grounded.
4: Beyond the simple joy of companionship, welcoming a pet gives new owners a sense of structure to their days, which may have otherwise fallen into disarray.
5: provided a huge amount of scheduling and structure as puppies need. And even as a more sort of grown up dog, they need a lot of exercise and need to be taken out. Taking her for routine walks a couple times a day really was good mental health and therapy. And like I said, a necessity for the dog. So she was a huge source of structure and I think pleasure too, and joy.
6: So it was good. It was kind of like having a brand new baby. And so you kind of needed to know that she needed to eat a certain time of day, a certain amount of day. She needed to sleep. And with her, because she was a puppy during COVID, super important, we found, to make sure that that structure was in place so that she knows what to expect. And she, incidentally, she's a really, really good dog, super well behaved, super well mannered. So that structure helped our family, because we had to have certain things in place to help her, but ultimately it helped our family as well.
7: I could probably come home and give up, but I couldn't, because I had to look after him. So, you know, I had to make sure that I was home and that I fed him and that he was walked and that he, you know, he had all the time that he needed. So it gave me something to focus on besides work. So that was a good thing.
4: For those considering getting a new pet to help them through a difficult time, there are still many things to take into account.
5: I'd say as long as they have the time to give and the love to give, I would 100% endorse it, because they are such good companions and they're so good for your mental health, just having them around.
6: I would suggest, having a well-trained pet. So put the time and energy into them when they're a puppy, because it pays off so greatly as they get older. It's kind of like, again, like kids too, is that you put all the energy and effort into them when they're little, and that kind of pays off. So like for a pet, for example, having all that structure and stability, it makes them a well-trained dog, so they're not, they're just a good addition to the family, as opposed to something that's causing a lot of grief. We did get lucky with our pet, but I think putting those structures in place when they're young, it pays off as they get older and become more and more part of the family.
7: I mean, if you're taking on a pet, you're, as far as I'm concerned, you're taking on another person in your family. So you really need to understand the responsibility of having a pet. And, you know, if you live a lifestyle of being out all the time, maybe a pet is not for you. I think you really need to realize that if you commit to a pet, you need to be there for them 24/7, just like you would a child.
4: Having a pet has a bigger impact on one's life than some might think. But what certainly holds true is that if you love and care for them, they will undoubtedly love and care for you in return. The pandemic was an incredibly difficult time for many, but that mutual love and care is what helped many get through it and may even help you through the next challenge on the horizon. I'm Blake Premont, and you just listened to Petflix and Chill on the Evolution Podcast Network.